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1: So when you get to the corner of Smith and Orchard, you're going to want to take a
2: you
1: left.
2: You are not going to.
1: Then what you're
2: going
1: to do is turn onto Marcy Avenue.
2: Just broke up
1: and go past the first three lights
2: happy about
1: and then
2: it.
1: Take the next left.
2: I don't really
1: then
2: think
1: five
2: she's
1: more
2: happy,
1: blocks,
2: but
1: and you should be
2: who
1: there.
2: Who am I to judge, right?
1: Park
2: anyway,
1: on the right. That's
2: I'll
1: what
2: see
1: I
2: you
1: heard
2: later
1: last
2: tonight.
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1: McGruff here.
2: The crime dog?
1: Yep.
2: I think I'm gonna need your help. I've got an internet bully.
1: Okay, well, what you do is...
2: Maybe you could put a virus on her computer. Or a tracking device. 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
1: You don't have to do that, are you?
2: Or maybe we could get an attack dog. 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Or like an army. 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
1: One, two. 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

Hello and welcome back to the E-List. You are listening to WCWM out of the College of William & Mary in Williamsburg. And today, the theme is the literary E-List. That's right. This is the one E-List show that is full of songs that are based on books or songs that have some kind of literary connection, and I wanted to get right into the first song that I picked here that has to do with a book that many people who are listening now will have heard reference to, because last year I participated in a fun little presentation night, and my presentation was actually on this book that this song is based on, because I had just come back from winter break and my roommate had given me this amazing gift of this book that I had been wanting to read for a long time. It is a book with an absolutely crazy format, but I love books that play around with weird techniques and like epistolary novels or novels that require you to look at a bunch of different formats, like this one. This book is called House of Leaves, and it lends its name to this song here called In the House of Leaves. And sometimes the book requires you to turn the book upside down, just like turn it in a circle as you're reading it. So if you're reading it in a public place, it does look super strange. There are tons of footnotes. It's generally one of the most confusing ways that you can tell a story about a haunted house Well, it doesn't fit exactly into the haunted house genre because you're not really sure what's up with the house, but it is a very strange house that is bigger on the inside. It's kind of like the TARDIS. It's bigger on the inside, but there are strange things that happen in the house. And by the end, I'm not spoiling it, but it's left pretty ambiguous what's going on with it. There are just some very bizarre occurrences, but it was fun to make a whole presentation that was in the format of this house and in the format of this book, which also is some of the format is sort of based on the sort of maze-like interior of the house. But there was this one band, which is actually, it's a solo project that's by the singer from one of my other favorite bands, Era, and I actually did a web review for Vinyl Tap of this album and mentioned the book House of Leaves, which is pretty fun, but this one is called In the House of Leaves.

That was In the House of Leaves by Ghost Atlas. And see, he agrees that it's a good book. Probably this isn't a book review, but I'm sure. Let's see. So every year, actually, on his Instagram, just because I've seen the Instagram of the singer, and he posts a picture of a stack of the books that he's read that year and like sorts them into tier lists. But this must have been like when he read House of Leaves must have been before that, because he hasn't posted a tier list involving House of Leaves. But I think that if he wrote a whole song about it, then he must have liked the book, or at least had enough to say about it that he wanted to include it here on the track list. I've also heard that the music before this show here, before I came on air, was elevator music that was kind of crazy. I don't know. I turned it down when I came in here, but for the third week in the row, there has not been someone who was in here when I walked in. So either they leave really early or they just signed up for a show slot and have not been taking it without announcing in the Slack message group that they're not going to be on air during that time. And they should be doing that, but I guess no one's really checking except for me, but I'm not going to report them for not being there. But yeah, that was probably just the A-list playlist that they have, and not the E-list, the A-list, instead of someone being on air to put on their ridiculous elevator music. I'm not sure what that artist is, but I'll check who it is. But anyway, this next part that my mom said not going to report them, just going to blast them on the radio. Well, they're not listening, unless they're tuning in and being like, who was after the show slot that I didn't take? Maybe they have other things to do, or maybe they're just going to see if anyone noticed that they abandoned the station here. I don't know. We'll see about that. But these next songs that I wanted to play, they aren't based on a book, but I'm convinced that there is a book that is based on this album. Because this summer, I was reading this book called Simultaneous by Eric Heiserer. And Eric Heiserer was the showrunner of the Netflix adaptation of Shadow and Bone, a book series, the one by Leigh Bardugo, whose spinoff, Six of Crows, was tragically canceled. So sad. But we could have had one of the greatest shows on Netflix, or on, I mean, of any book adaptation, really, because, I mean, I'm not sure what's on Netflix right now, but probably nowhere near as good as the original Shadow and Bone adaptation seasons. But Eric Heiserer also did the screenplay for Arrival, which is, it's a movie that I saw earlier this year, actually because someone in one of my classes partially spoiled it, and I was like, oh, that sounds really interesting. But then it turns out I still didn't see the plot twist coming because you didn't spoil the whole thing. But she was also convinced that it was based on Slaughterhouse-Five, and I can see how she would make that connection. But even the professor, who actually knew all about this movie, was just like, I don't think it is based on that. I think it was explicitly based on Story of Your Life, the short story by Ted Chiang. And she was just like, no, I'm pretty sure it is based on Slaughterhouse-Five, and it's actually not. But I see how she would get that impression. But from certain things that she connected between those, that book and that movie, it was kind of spoiled for me. But then when I watched it, I saw how it was specifically connected. I was like, whoa, I spent the whole movie not having any idea how that plot twist was going to appear. But Eric Heiserer, the author of this novel that I'm talking about, is the one who did the screenplay. So I had some really high hopes for this book, and it was pretty good. But what I didn't expect was that it would remind me of a very specific premise for a concept album. And I found out about this concept album, this album by Dream Theater, because I was looking up at one point, like 2 years ago, a list of some of the best concept albums or the most popular ones. I guess at that time, because I had been
really fascinated by some other concept albums before, like 21 Pilots, for example, had a lot of albums that were based on just a fictional storyline, and I just got really invested in that. So I wanted to see what other albums were out there where they had an overarching storyline and they had characters or events that you could follow throughout the songs. And I found out about this one, which is called Metropolis Part 2, Scenes from a Memory by Dream Theater. And it has this very specific premise of there's this man who is going through past life regression therapy. Now, already this is very specific, and you think, okay, this is probably the only story that you're ever going to hear about the protagonist going through past life regression therapy, which is basically he goes to this therapist who is basically a hypnotist who is convincing him that he is seeing these visions of his past life. But it turns out in this album storyline that this is actually real, and his past life was someone who is the victim in an unsolved murder case. And the man in this album spends the rest of the duration of this album trying to figure out what happened with this murdered girl who was actually him in a past life, and he has to figure this out. And then there's like this hint at the end of the album that maybe the therapist is actually the next life of the murderer. But it's a very specific premise where you think, okay, how does one copy this or make something really similar without it being very obvious? And when I picked up the book Simultaneous by Eric Heiserer, I couldn't exactly tell from the blurb where it was going. So I was like, oh, this sounds like an original concept. You know, there's this character who's a therapist, and there's this one character who is some sort of detective, and like they're going to be investigating some kind of paranormal situation. I was like, oh, this sounds pretty cool, and I have high hopes for this author. And I started reading it. I was like, wait a minute. So this one character does past life regression therapy. And I was like, oh, this is really specific. Like, this is basically like the Dream Theater album, but there's no way it's the same, right? Like, it's not connected. And there are ways in which it's different, but the two fundamental characteristics of these two plot lines are that we have the past life therapist and we have the unsolved murder and this whole situation where someone is going to figure out who the killer is through seeing the visions of their past life. And the reason why it's called Simultaneous, the book, is because it's not really past lives. It's actually, in this one person's case, a simultaneous life, because there's a mishap with the reincarnation where this person's life that they lived before is actually happening at the same time. So this person can have visions of something that either just happened or something that's happening at the same time, so that they can figure out when the murderer is about to strike. So it was a really inventive concept, but then I was just thinking to myself, okay, this is super similar. And then there is this one character in the book who is mentioned for a very short amount of time, but it's this character who gets this one sentence, like throwaway line, about how she experienced deja vu by listening to these rock albums. And she had this inexplicable deja vu, one might say strange deja vu, like one of the song titles, and her name is Victoria. And Victoria is the name of the guy's past life in this album. So I was like, okay, this is some very clear evidence that maybe this whole book is just a nod to this album. So then I was like, I have to investigate, figure out if this author is aware that this band exists, but I feel like he has to be, right? So then what I do is I go on, I started with just searching up his name and connected to this band, so like Eric Heiserer, Dream Theater. And then I find out that he once made some kind of blog post that was about music that he's been listening to. And one of them was a song by Dream Theater. And this is a while ago. Like, it's many, many years before he writes this book. So it's not like he said that and then 1 year later he wrote the book. So it's not super
obvious, but I know that at least it was like 10 years before you wrote this book that he was acknowledging, hey, I've been really into this one song by Dream Theater. And then you look at this book and it's like, wait a minute. I think he was listening to this album and was like, how much of it can I put into this book without anyone noticing? And I don't know if he's ever gotten this question, if anyone has ever come up to him and been like, I read your book and it reminds me of this song. But if I ever meet him, which I probably won't, but if I ever get the chance to meet this guy, I come up to him and basically ask, so how much did Dream Theater influence your book? So after all of that, that long-winded explanation, we're going to get into, first of all, the setup for the album, which is just a very short intro part of talking, which is an exchange between the, or not even an exchange, I think it's just the therapist talking. And then we just have some instrumental intro to begin.

Close your eyes and begin to relax. Take a deep breath and let it out slowly. Concentrate on your breathing. With each breath, you become more relaxed. Imagine a brilliant white light above you. Focus in on this light as it flows through your body. Allow yourself to drift off as you fall deeper and deeper into a more relaxed state of mind. Now, as I count back from 10 to 1, you will feel more peaceful and calm. 10, 9, 8, 7, 6. You will enter a safe place where nothing can harm you. 5, 4, 3, 2. If at any time you need to come back, all you must

Right, so this is the intro to the concept album, Metropolis Part 2, Scenes from a Memory. And basically, from there, it goes to describe this guy's adventures with his whole very complicated situation that is definitely spelled out in the lyrics. It's basically a musical. It would be an absolutely hilarious musical, and there wouldn't be too many parts for it. Like, the leads would just be Nicholas and Victoria, who are the main character and his past life. But I would totally write this, like, arrange this as a musical, because I want to see it performed on stage. Basically, it has all of the very highly specific lyrics that I think could work in that sort of situation. And there's part of it that has a guest artist to do a duet for it. And there's definitely a plot structure to this album. But anyway, the very end of the book concludes with

and ends. But yes, I would recommend Simultaneous. It is a fun book that, if you have listened to this album or if you haven't, is a great one. Also, this is an album known for this one absolutely ridiculously complicated song full of crazy time signature changes. I think I've seen a picture of the sheet music for drums or something, just because I looked it up. I was curious because everyone was saying that it was so complicated, or at least when I searched up the song, then all the results were saying, like, oh, it's famous for having these crazy time signatures. It is called The Dance of Eternity, and I don't know how long you would have to study guitar or drum set, or how many hours you'd have to practice in order to be able to play that song. But I've heard that they're sort of, they rival Jilin Jaechin, the quote-unquote CEO of time signatures, when it comes to the crazy music theory involved. But I have not learned any of that. Would be fun to do, possibly. Maybe more fun for Ashley, who has already taken a music theory class, so maybe it would be more easy for her to understand that. And all right, the next songs here are based on, they're actually written, inspired by books instead of ones that I can connect to a different book. And the first one here is actually based on The Hitchhiker's Guide to the Galaxy. It is called So Long and Thanks for All the Fish. So if my dad is listening, yeah, shout out Hitchhiker's Guide. And this next one after it is called Calamity Song. Both of these songs are about the end of the world. I was trying to figure out how to group these songs, like by what part of the show. And I was just like, you know what? Might as well just put these both together. They're not super depressing, but also, like, because they're based on sort of like lighthearted source material, but also, I mean, yeah, there is not the most upbeat lyrics, but you know what? The Hitchhiker's Guide is an absolutely hilarious book. I've got to say, like, I do have to reread it because I did read it when I was, I don't remember how old, but I think I was just too young to get some of the jokes or to fully appreciate it, because I know that there's no way to be a low-key fan of this book. You have to read it and think that it's the funniest thing ever. And I know that when I read it, I was just like, oh yeah, it's okay. But like, you can't say it's okay because there's no one who's read this book and been like, yeah, it's okay. Like, everyone's just like, this is the funniest book ever made. You have to read it now. So maybe I just need to revisit it and see it with new eyes, because I did think it was good, but I didn't think it was the greatest book ever. So I think maybe I just need to give it another chance. But I do think that the references to it are fun.

Welcome back again to the E-List. The first song was So Long and Thanks for All the Fish by A Perfect Circle. And the song that you just heard was Calamity Song by The Decemberists. And this one has a fun story behind it. So actually, the music video was directed by Michael Schur, who did, I think that's how you pronounce it, who did The Office and Parks and Rec and Brooklyn Nine-Nine. And the reason why is because it was an adaptation of a scene from one of his favorite books that he actually owns the movie rights to. And the scene was a game of tennis, which is played with these specific rules that's basically, it's barely even tennis anymore. It does not have any of the same rules, but it is this variation of tennis that is a nuclear war simulation that where the points can only be calculated using this extremely complex calculus equation. It is a really funny scene in a book that actually I read this summer, and this one, it's funny because it has one of the only, actually it is the only book that I've read, I believe, which has a character who does college radio. And it was really funny reading this because it's one of the most unrealistic parts of this book, even though this book is full of some very unrealistic things, like, you know, a game of nuclear war tennis. And the thing about this radio show in the book is that the character is the only person at this college radio show. By the way, the college is MIT, and it's a radio station that does not actually exist there, but it's this MIT's underground radio where the only person who is paid for the radio show that she does is this one character who goes by the name of Madame Psychosis, which is apparently a reference to Ulysses by James Joyce. I believe it's Ulysses, where there's this focus on metempsychosis, but that's the pun there. And anyway, Madame Psychosis has this huge cult following in the book because, well, no one really knows why. She has this huge cult following, and all she does is talk on air about these really obscure movies. And maybe I'm kind of being like that because I am talking about this pretty obscure plot line in this book. It is not an obscure book, but it is kind of an obscure detail because this book is kind of famous for people not actually reading the whole thing, because it's like 1,200 pages. The book in question is Infinite Jest, and it's kind of a meme now because it was published in, what is it, the mid-90s, and now it's kind of having this resurgence as this idea that people who performatively read, or people who bring books in public to look like they're reading but aren't actually reading, are buying this book and then reading it in public so that people know that they can read 1,000-plus page books. So there are all these jokes, which they are real jokes that people make, because I spotted one on this campus last semester before I had read it, but I had heard a lot about it. There was this one whiteboard in the library where the librarians had written, what was the first book you remember checking out from the library? Someone wrote in all caps, Infinite Jest, I was two. And of course, the joke here is really the only joke that people make about this book, which, I don't know, like, there's so much else in this book to talk about, but the only thing that people seem to talk about when they acknowledge this book, really, at least recently that I've seen, is just people being like, no one has read this book. It's a ridiculous book to see people reading. Thankfully, I read it on Kindle, which is nice because it's known for having endnotes, so then you have to flip back and forth in this giant book between all of the main section and the end notes. But if you have it on Kindle, then you can just click on the parts for the end notes. But yeah, it's actually really funny, and I hate to be that person because there's the meme is that one person who just won't stop talking about Infinite Jest to be performative. But I don't know. It's really up there as like one of my favorite books. Unfortunately, I trust that you all either trust that I do
like the book and I'm not being performative about it, or you just haven't heard the jokes about it. And either way, I do recommend, except if you are going to look up the book and be like, okay, this is not something I want to read at all, then just don't read it, because it's not, if you go into it not really wanting to read it, then it's absolutely not worth it to go through the entire thing and be like, why did I read about like these disjointed storylines about playing nuclear war tennis and being a radio show person with a cult following? But anyway, I'm really thankful that you all are listening and being the, what is it, the Madame Psychosis cult following, because I don't think there's anyone who is like one of the characters from here, Mario and Candenza, who is that one anonymous listener who tunes in every time that she has a show and she has no idea who he is. But I think there may be, because if I look at the map here, which I will have to take a picture for my dad at some point to see, because he's really interested in the map situation here, which shows where everyone is listening from, that I can take a picture here. But I didn't finish the Michael Schur story really well. He is a big fan of this book, and yeah, he does own the movie rights to it. I don't think a movie of it is ever going to be made, unfortunately. He probably bought it just so that no one would make a movie of it, which is fair. It would be a very difficult book to adapt. But the author's name is David Foster Wallace, and David Wallace from The Office, which is Michael's boss, he is named after the author David Foster Wallace. True fact. That is what the name comes from. Just the fact that Michael Schur is very obsessed with this one author. And one thing that I have not seen any sources confirm is that there's this one character from the book who is a pretty prominent character. Like, the book follows this one family, and one of the sons is named Oren. And I have never heard the name Oren outside of this book and Parks and Rec. Like, April has this one friend named Oren, and other than that, I've never heard this name, but I'm just convinced that he stole the name from there. Because if he named another character after the author, I think that he would do this. Otherwise, I don't know. It's just too much of a coincidence, I think. And I'm just going with that he probably named it after that one character. But there is another episode of Parks and Rec where there is a lot of name-dropping of minor characters who don't matter, like the name of the mayor of Ben's hometown, who was mentioned like once, is named after a character from Infinite Jest, and so are some of the other characters in that episode. And I haven't seen it since reading the book, but I get the gist of it because I just looked up how it influenced it, and it's just a bunch of names lifted from the characters from that book. But at some point I should watch it again just to catch up on all of the Easter eggs there. So this next one here is actually based on 1984. It is called Unperson by Nothing But Thieves. And yeah, there's reference to Unperson and Doublethink, which are both terms from that novel. And I actually heard 1984 thrown around earlier today, because in the Landrum dorm, apparently someone had made this ball pit, like the plastic balls that you would see like in a child's ball pit. Just like someone put one of those in the dorm, and then they made them take it down, and then people in the chat for that, which I haven't actually seen, but I've just heard the reports of it, that in the chat they were like, no, this is literally 1984. And that just made me think, oh, I have to write that down so I can mention that before we play the 1984 inspired song. This goes out to the people who really wanted to keep the ball pit in Landrum, I guess.

That was Unperson by Nothing But Thieves. And did you know that there are some people listening right now, apparently, from Germany and some other people from Moscow? According to this map that I have here, I'm not sure where it's from, though. Like, I'm not sure, obviously, who these people are, but if it can be trusted, because who are these mysterious listeners? I'm not sure, but there are apps you can get to listen to radio from around the world. But are there people from William & Mary who are listening there who have just moved somewhere else? Are there who even knows? I'm not really sure where they come from, but I will see about that. There are definitely some little dots that are in Northern Virginia and around where we are, and in Richmond, and in the middle of Ohio. Let's see, where in Ohio? We have Columbus, Ohio, and I think that's pretty much it for the U.S. right now, but I need to work on the cult following situation. This is just the start, right? Let's see about this. I'm just zooming in on the map to see if there are any places that I missed, but I think that's how it is so far. All right, the next song is Green Day, and it's called Who Wrote Holden Caulfield? And I've never read The Catcher in the Rye. That's another one that I really have to get around to, because I know that Ashley has read it, and it has a very iconic narrator, but the question should be, who has read about Holden Caulfield? And not me yet, but eventually I will. It's just one of those books that I feel like everyone has to read, everyone has to know, and it was not assigned to me in high school like it was for her, and I really need to put that one on my list. Oh, but after this one, I'll be answering some of the questions from Instagram, because I cannot forget about that. You have submitted some awesome questions. But first, this one, our last, maybe not last one, but Catcher in the Rye song here.

You're listening to WCWM out of the College of William & Mary in Williamsburg. And that was Who Wrote Holden Caulfield by Green Day. And speed round for the Instagram questions. All right. What restaurant should they get in Sadler that they don't have already? They should have Cava in Sadler. I mean, there's some stuff from the Halal Shack that's a lot like Cava, but they really just need another restaurant there so that it's not just everyone ordering from the Halal Shack, and so they can get a great Cava there. If you had to be judged by a Hollywood panel or a group of 16-year-old girls, which would you pick? Probably the 16-year-old girls. I really think that they... I just have no chance against the Hollywood panel, I'm pretty sure. First day of fall, what is the best fall side quest? Not any haunted house related activities. None of the scary stuff, but maybe just getting some fall drinks. I don't know. I'd recently learned that PSL is an abbreviation that's widely known for pumpkin spice latte. But I don't know if I'm thinking pumpkin spice latte or some other type of fall drink that's not related to that. But apparently everyone knew, or at least everyone that Gwen has talked to about PSL knows what PSL means. What is your favorite song or piece of music? Right now, I would say my favorite song is probably Gifted Every Strength by Loathe. And I can play that at some other time. But I've noticed that a lot of my favorite songs, or at least the ones in that I've considered my favorite songs pretty recently, have all been in either 3, 4, or 6, 8 time. Really interesting, like not the main reason why I choose them, but I think if I am drawn to the instrumentation, sometimes I notice that they tend to be in that time signature. I'll save if you had to remove one word from the English language for another time, because I'm going to have to think on that for a while. And I did not prepare for that one. I didn't see that one for a while, but Ashley, that's a good question. I'll have to consider it. A lot of people would just say something like moist, but that's just really not super creative. So I would have to think on that. And I also think there are probably worse words that could be removed. And I'm not going to go with the obvious ones like no swearing or something. It's got to be something interesting. But I will think on that about the words. And oh, yes, right. I should look at the list of what is going on pretty soon. For example, what do we have in terms of updates, announcements on this website here, like the Writing and Communication Center, located on the first floor of SWEM Library, is a free service provided to William & Mary students. Trained consultants offer individual assistance with writing, presentation, and other communication assignments across disciplines and at any stage, from generating ideas to polishing a final product. Make an appointment to visit the William & Mary Writing and Communication Center website. They're probably way better alternative than asking chat to write your essay. Don't do it. Go to the Writing and Communication Center. All right. That is pretty much all that I have for you today. I want to leave a little bit of time in case the next people arrive and would like to transition to their show, or they're just going to be no shows like the people before. We'll see about that. But it was so fun to be able to come on here and yap about all of the books and songs. And I will see you all next time, and look out for a very fun special guest star during this next show. I'll give you a hint. We are going to be talking about the story of a cat who was very obsessed with Sarah McLachlan. I will catch you all next time. Good night.

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1: Ranger Station, Ranger speaking.
2: Yeah, hi. I'd like to report a bear sighting.
1: Location?
2: In the woods, just outside of town.
1: Oh, not surprising. You've got your home. Bears have theirs.
2: Yeah, but see, this wasn't just any bear. This bear was wearing jeans and a hat, as in a Smokey Bear.
1: Jeans and a hat. That's definitely Smokey. What exactly did he have to say?
2: Well, we were about to head home, you know, after having a bonfire.
1: Oh, I can guess where this is going.
2: Right, right. See, Smokey told me the fire wasn't actually out. He said if it's too hot to touch, it's too hot to leave.
1: That's true. Did you know that 9 out of 10 wildfires are caused by humans? That means 9 out of 10 wildfires can be prevented.
2: Wow, no kidding?
1: I'm a forest ranger. We never kid.
2: Sorry.
1: That was a joke.
2: Oh.
1: If you see someone in danger of starting a wildfire, step in and make a difference, because 9 out of 10 wildfires are caused by humans. 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

0: 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We listen to bands that don't even exist yet.
1: We have a very special guest joining us for his 80th birthday. Who is it, you ask? Well, in the 50s, he taught us how to safely build campfires. In the 70s, he taught us how to properly secure our tow chains. Yep, it's Smokey Bear. Happy 80th, Smokey. And remember, only you can prevent wildfires. Honor his birthday by learning his wildfire prevention tips

cloud. 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
1: While cutting molding with a 12-inch dual compound miter saw, while holding a newborn baby in your arms, when face-to-face with a congregation of alligators, with the ball in your hands and the entire freaking season on the line.
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1: So when you get to the corner of Smith and Orchard, you're going to want to take a
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1: left.
2: You are not going to.
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2: going to
1: do is turn onto Marcy Avenue.
2: Just broke up
1: and go past the first three lights, happy about and then take it. 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
2: I don't really think she's
1: five more
2: happy,
1: blocks,
2: but
1: you should be
2: who
1: there.
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1: Park anyway, on the right.
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1: I'll
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1: see
2: I
1: you
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1: later
2: last
1: tonight.
2: Night.
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1: McGruff here.
2: The crime doc?
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1: What?
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1: I'm sorry.
0: Yeah.

0: listening to WCWN Williamsburg. Pump up the jams. If it's too loud, you're too old.
1: Ranger Station, Ranger speaking.
2: Yeah, hi. I'd like to report a bear sighting.
1: Location?
2: In the woods, just outside of town.
1: Oh, not surprising. You've got your home, bears have theirs.
2: Yeah, but see, this wasn't just any bear. This bear was wearing jeans and a hat, as in a Smokey Bear.
1: Jeans and a hat, that's definitely Smokey. What exactly did he have to say?
2: Well, we were about to head home, you know, after having a bonfire.
1: Oh, I can guess where this is going.
2: Right, right. See, Smokey told me the fire wasn't actually out. He said if it's too hot to touch, it's too hot to leave.
1: That's true. Did you know that 9 out of 10 wildfires are caused by humans? That means 9 out of 10 wildfires can be prevented.
2: Wow, no kidding?
1: I'm a forest ranger. We never kid.
2: Sorry.
1: that was a joke.
2: Oh.
1: If you see someone in danger of starting a wildfire, step in and make a difference, because 9 out of 10 wildfires are caused by humans. 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
1: 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Yup, the big 80. 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
2: 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Yeah, that's the one. Well, everybody knows his iconic catchphrase. It's important that we all know his wildfire prevention tips, too. 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

tough, so toughen up, toughen up. I'm not tough enough. Tonight we interact like separate.

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2: This is New York City. This is Los Angeles. I'm getting word that this is, unfortunately, Williamsburg, Virginia. And you're listening to WCWM.

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1: That's the Big Dipper over there, and there's the Little Dipper.
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2: 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And that's how you whistle.
1: Yellow and blue make green.
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don't care what the little bird sings. 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We go down with the dew

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The trees will burn, blackened hands, nowhere to rest.

0: cool thing about having a lot of artist friends is getting to see a lot of unreleased or unfinished work being tossed around casually, as if it was just another average part of their life, since obviously for them it is. At the same time though, even though these artists will share this stuff with you freely if you're, as they say, in the know, you get the feeling that they wouldn't want it to be seen as way to the larger audience that they're creating for, as something that can be placed into the context of their life.
1: 2005, who? 2010, Bad Dog JPEG, Worst Dog JPEG, Dicks, House of Summer Jam, Pop 1, and SFW. 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
0: The shitty thing about having artist friends is getting into the front to see the red car and having to rest your feet on fast food burger wrappers and empty Gatorade bottles. It's depressing.

0: does kind of matter. Apparently, it's impossible to be an artist and not have puked in car club holders. I'm not excluding myself from this.
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1: So when you get to the corner of Smith and Orchard, you're
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1: That's what I heard last night. 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
2: The crime dog?
1: Yep.
2: I think I'm going to need your help. 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
1: You don't have to do that, are you?
2: Or maybe we could get an attack dog. 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
1: 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It reads,
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1: Ranger Station, Ranger speaking.
2: Yeah, hi. I'd like to report a bear sighting.
1: Location?
2: In the woods, just outside of town.
1: Oh, not surprising. You've got your home. Bears have theirs.
2: Yeah, but see, this wasn't just any bear. This bear was wearing jeans and a hat, as in a Smokey Bear.
1: Jeans and a hat. That's definitely Smokey. What exactly did he have to say?
2: Well, we were about to head home, you know, after having a bonfire.
1: Oh, I can guess where this is going.
2: Right, right. See, Smokey told me the fire wasn't actually out. He said if it's too hot to touch, it's too hot to leave.
1: That's true. Did you know that 9 out of 10 wildfires are caused by humans? That means 9 out of 10 wildfires can be prevented.
2: Wow, no kidding?
1: I'm a forest ranger. We never kid.
2: Sorry.
1: That was a joke.
2: Oh.
1: If you see someone in danger of starting a wildfire, step in and make a difference, because 9 out of 10 wildfires are caused by humans. 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
1: That's the Big Dipper over there, and there's the Little Dipper.
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0: This is New York City. This is Los Angeles. I'm getting word that this is, unfortunately, Williamsburg, Virginia, and you're listening to WCWM.
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1: 1 + 1 = 2. 2 + 2 = 4. 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
3: left. You are not going to.
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2: Just
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2: The next left.
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2: more
3: happy,
2: blocks,
3: but
2: and you should be
3: who
2: there.
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3: That's
2: I'll
3: what
2: see
3: I
2: you
3: heard
2: later
3: last
2: tonight.
3: Night.
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Hey, don't be snob with me. No aioli, truly no Moby. Obi-Wan Kenobi told me in the lobby. Technically, I'm free and I can find the key.

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0: 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If it's too loud, you're too old.
1: 1 + 1 = 2. 2 + 2 = 4. And if the yolk's still a little runny, that's what you call fried over easy. Always talk quietly in the library. And that's how you give a Zerbert. Some people have innies, some people have outies. Here's the church, here's the steeple. Open the doors and see all the people.
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1: So when you get to the corner of Smith and Orchard, you're going to want to take a
2: left. You are not going to.
1: Then what you're
2: going
1: to do is turn onto Marcy Avenue.
2: Just broke up.
1: And go past the first three lights, happy about and then take the next left.
2: I don't really
1: then
2: think
1: five
2: she's
1: more
2: happy,
1: blocks,
2: but
1: and you should be
2: who
1: there.
2: Who am I to judge, right?
1: Park anyway, on the right.
2: That's
1: I'll
2: what
1: see
2: I
1: you
2: heard
1: later
2: last
1: tonight.
2: Night.
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4: This is New York City. This is Los Angeles. I'm getting word that this is, unfortunately, Williamsburg, Virginia.

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Just kidding. Yeah. Take two.

0: I'm a tourist attraction biking down Dog Street, and I'm listening to WCWM Williamsburg.
1: McGruff here.
2: The crime dog?
1: Yep.
2: I think I'm going to need your help. 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
1: Okay, well, what you do is...
2: Maybe you could put a virus on her computer. 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
1: You don't have to do that, are you?
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1: The sun is shining, birds are chirping, and all seems right in the world. 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

0: WCWM Williamsburg. 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
1: One, two. 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

0: Hello, you are listening to WCWM out of the College of William & Mary in Williamsburg, Virginia. This is Black Lung Radio.
1: Black Lung Radio. Black Lung Radio. Yes. Charred Lung Radio. What are other words for like burnt, just like a smithereens? Smoldered?
0: Smoldered, maybe.
1: Smoked?
0: Charboiled.
1: Charboiled. You know, I was talking to a friend the other day. I was talking to Sam, and he said, there is a distinct experience, and I wanted to know what you think about this. Actually, I was saving this for the radio show. There is a distinct experience growing up in the South when you drive on a road that is unfamiliar to anybody north of the Mason-Dixon. And it's this phenomenon, and tell me if you've seen this, or if like this is like a memory growing up, of there's always like some old guy, like 2 hours out from the like a major rest stop or anything, selling peanuts on the side of the road. Like, yeah.
0: Oh, like boiled peanuts?
1: Yeah, boiled peanuts. Yeah. Yeah, you're just driving anywhere in Virginia, anywhere really in the regional, the Mid-South.
0: Yeah.
1: And there's always this old guy selling peanuts. He's never there either.
0: Oh, yeah.
1: You know what I mean?
0: Well, I'll tell you something. My family was driving down to Litchfield Beach.
1: Okay.
0: It was in South Carolina.
1: Okay.
0: I guess this was the end of the summer. And my stepdad was in the car. He was asleep.
1: Okay.
0: He wakes up like at I guess what he believes is an opportune moment, and he sees the sign selling boiled peanuts. He's like, and he
1: awoke.
0: He lasered. He's like, oh, we got to stop there, and we did. We got to see. I never really had them too much.
1: Growing up?
0: Yeah.
1: No, I didn't eat them. Obviously, they're around,
0: yeah,
1: right? Because Virginia makes so many.
0: Yeah. But I feel like the Virginia peanut's a little different. I don't know what exactly is different with the Virginia peanut.
1: It is?
0: I think it is. It's like the specific... I think they still boil them here. Okay.
1: They still put them in water. That's
0: yeah.
1: Okay.
0: But
1: it's not a Jaws up peanut.
0: No. It's different.
1: Yeah.
0: Yeah. I don't know what's different about it. I think they're... I don't want to say anything. I could be wrong if we have any peanut fanatics.
1: Peanut aficionados, man. Where is Litchfield Beach?
0: It's about like 30 minutes south of Myrtle Beach.
1: Oh, is it like near Kill Devil Hills? All that stuff. Like it's Outer Banks.
0: No, it's farther south than that. Because isn't Outer Banks a?
1: It's like a, well, yeah, that's the island chain.
0: Yeah, no.
1: Okay, so you weren't on the island. Okay, my bad. No. Okay.
0: Yeah. Near Pawnees Island, if you've been there.
1: I have been there.
0: Yeah. It's close to that.
1: A long time ago, though. I was like 4 years old.
0: Yeah.
1: That was a long time ago. Yeah. I love it down there. It's great.
0: Yeah, it's nice.
1: Was
0: it's
1: that,
0: nice.
1: So was, you said that was last summer?
0: No, that was this summer. I guess early August.
1: Oh, you took a, oh, after your job.
0: Yeah. Well, okay, I guess we can start getting into some music.
1: Yeah. Well, what have you been listening to? Let's let you kick it off today.
0: Have you listened to any of this Doc Watson record with Gaither?
1: Yeah, Gaither Carlton.
0: Yeah.
1: Oh, with Gaither, I know Gaither, yeah. Dude. Yeah, this is where it's at.
0: Yes.
1: Did you recently start listening to this? I'm assuming you've known about this.
0: Yeah, I've known about this. I've listened to it for a little while, but yeah. I got back into list of this recently.
1: So for anybody listening, the context is the album that we're about to play from a little bit. Gaither Carlton, so down in Boone County Mountaineers, down Boone County, North Carolina, I actually have a funny story about going down and seeing his house. But yeah, Gaither Carlton was his uncle, right?
0: Yeah.
1: Or was a great uncle or something like that. Yeah. Anyways, yeah, he played the fiddle and it's a great record. So it was me, Sebastian, and Sam. Me and Sam, we were coming back from Birmingham, Alabama. We stopped in Boone, right, to see the Doc Watson home place. And it's just some house, right? So we're driving up this road. I'm like, oh, shit, I need to turn around because, like, the angle's super steep and it's, like, cows all around and, like, it's super muddy and we only have a two-wheel drive. It's not a four-wheel drive. Right? So we're like, all right, we need to keep following this road or else we're going to get stuck in a mud ditch. So we come into the top of this road and we start, it ends up on this like McMansion.
0: Oh,
1: like
0: really?
1: This guy just owns this, like, it's totally different from everything else in the valley. It's like this like very modern, like Leave It to Beaver kind of like McMansion with, you know, the Ford F-150 in the driveway and all that. And the grass is perfectly cut and we're starting to make a U-turn and the guy comes out of the house. He's like, hold it there, boys. Hold it there, boys. We're like, whoa, all right. He's like, gentlemen, are you making a U-turn in my front driveway? I said, yes, sir. We're just trying to get out of here. We were just here to see the Doc Watson homeplate. He was like, well, you're almost touching my grass. Now, I will tell you, boys, I was edging that grass for 6 hours last Sunday. You don't mess with nobody's grass around here. You don't mess with nobody's grass. So I'm going to ask you to turn around very slowly. You're going too fast. He's like 70. And, so we did. We turned around slowly. He was like, all right, now when you come back to Boone County, you better not turn them fast around nobody else's grass again. You better not do that. You better not, because we would have had some words if there were some skid marks in my grass. And we were like, yes, sir. He was like, all right, you get on now. And we went and we got off the highway, and Sam drove as fast as he possibly could. Like, out of the, like, he was like, dude, we got to go before this guy, like, thinks about, like, letting us go and, like, you know, calls up his buddies and, like, we're stuck in the middle of this valley.
0: Yeah.
1: With, like, five dudes who are angry at us for no reason. Yeah, that's my story about Boone County and Doc Watson in North Carolina.
0: Well, did you ever find the home place?
1: We did find the home place. It's in this, like, little valley. So you go up this road and it's in this little, like, culvert, basically. It's, like, hidden. Like, the hill goes up and around it, and it's just kind of in there, tucked away. Yeah, it's pretty cool. I mean, obviously they did some renovations to it in like the 80s or something. But
0: yeah.
1: You know how he died, right? Or his son died, right?
0: Yeah.
1: The tractor incident. Yeah. It's crazy. Yeah, we drove past the sign where like the tractor.
0: Oh, wow.
1: You're like, whoa, this is crazy. He like did his own tourniquet and everything. And it was a shame about his son.
0: No, he really is.
1: Yeah. Anyways, the album.
0: Oh, yeah. Let's get into it. Let's play this Handsome Molly.
1: Oh, that is that's a great track. That's
0: a great track. We'll see what we get into from there.
1: Yeah.
0: But anyway, I'm going to let... Okay. Wait.

Now I'm going to surprise y'all and have him lay his fiddle down and pick one on the banjo. And he can pick it better than I can, too. Because he plays it like it's supposed to be played. I want you to play that old tune called Groundhog.

this old tune was ever done like this or not until we decided one day we'd figure out a way to play guitar with the old-time version of Bonaparte's Retreat.

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0: Oh. About that.
1: Something like that. This is
0: Silas Miller
1: and Peter Huff.
0: You just heard some of Doc Watson and Gaither Carlton off this old record. Some Handsome Molly, Groundhog, and Bonaparte's Retreat. And you also heard Ducks on the Mill Pond. You want to introduce that one?
1: Yeah, that's a Raina Gellert tune. That's originally a Western. We're doing old time today for some. I don't know why. We're just on the old time mood.
0: Yeah.
1: That's originally a Western North Carolina, Asheville area tune. Southwest Virginia tune. I think it came down from Grayson County. That's a Grayson County tune, I think. But it's, yeah, famously a Tommy Jarrell tune. And also, like, everybody down there plays it. It's just one of, like, those regional tunes. That's what I was surprised about it at, when we went to Clifftop. And for anybody listening, I guess, Clifftop is, like, the, like, mecca of, like, old-time music. You on like a hill in West Virginia and you just hang out and drink beer and play music. All the people up north, like, they have totally different tunes, man.
0: Yeah,
1: like I would try and jam with some of them and they were like, do you know like Pumpernickel Log? I was like, what are you talking about? Like, hell no, are you kidding me? Or they'd be like, do you know like Blue Ocean Wave? I'm like, what? Nah, get out of here.
0: All those guys from upstate New York.
1: Ithaca, man. Yeah. What was his name? Doug?
0: Doug, the guy that came by our camp? Doug from Ithaca. I remember he asked my name. He's like, I was like, Silas. And he's like, oh, millennial name.
1: He was like, screw you, man. Yeah. Dude, did he actually say that?
0: Yeah, he did.
1: Dude, what a guy, man. Dude, no, he turned over to me when we were playing a Tommy Jarrell tune. I was like, oh, let's play Rockingham Cindy, which Rockingham Cindy is like a very famous Tommy Jarrell Western North Carolina tune. Because, you know, I think that's just the stuff that my friends and people in Richmond like to play is like Southwestern Virginia. It's that kind of area of the country. And he was like, oh, I don't know that one. And we were like, oh, it's so-and-so. And he was like, oh, okay. And then halfway through the tune, he was trying to fiddle. He wasn't a very good fiddler, but I liked the guy.
0: Yeah. He's a nice guy.
1: Nice guy. Not a very great fiddler. Yeah. He was like, oh dude, you know what this would sound great with? I was like, whoa, what would it sound great with, Doug? He was like, oh dude, my banjo ukulele. I was like, I was like, yeah, man. Sure, man. Sure. I was like, oh dude, this guy's from Ithaca for sure. They play it different up there.
0: Yeah,
1: they do play it different. I don't know. Yeah, but so Ducks in the Mill Pond, Western North Carolina tune. It's a good tune. It's a D tune. I don't know. Clifftop's a great time, and yeah, I guess it's not worse up north, but they definitely like play much different stuff than like what you'll hear in like Richmond or Roanoke or like especially in like Floyd. There's just like a different tune set. Like I went down to Floyd and they're playing tunes that are like, you know, and they were treating them like super common stuff that I was like, I've never heard of this. Like Old Sport. I was like, what the hell is Old Sport or what is Black Dog or I don't know.
0: Yeah.
1: It's kind of funny how it's like a dialect, you know, people have different things for different areas.
0: Yeah, Floyd's a cool spot there. The last time I was there, they had this fiddle player from Quebec.
1: Oh, cool. Playing. What was their name?
0: I can't remember.
1: Quebec is really cool.
0: Yeah, it was interesting stuff.
1: Yeah.
0: And that was for the Jamboree. So they were playing for the dancing there.
1: Nice. Like the Friday night?
0: Yeah, the Friday night thing.
1: Did you bring your guitar?
0: No, because that's like they just get the band to play. And I guess there's like jams happening outside.
1: Playing a lot. Yeah.
0: But I don't know. You just had a good time. From the dance.
1: Yeah. What were they playing? So they were playing like Quebecois tunes and
0: some stuff. They were playing stuff from all over too, and I think like tunes from like Netherlands and Scandinavian stuff. That was interesting.
1: Cool, man.
0: But I swear, in every band, they must just like have like a house banjo player. They just like stick with everybody. And he's really good. But like,
1: has he got glasses and like a beard?
0: He was at Clifftop.
1: He won the prize at Clifftop. He's a cool guy. I played with him before. I forget his name, but he's a very very nice guy.
0: Oh, I think they're banned, right? Up Jump Trouble.
1: That's right. Yeah, they're really good.
0: Yeah, let's see. Maybe we should
1: play one or two. Let's play one or two Up Jump Trouble tunes.
0: They got a Way Downtown. Let's
1: Yeah, they played, so they won, for like anybody listening, they won first prize, the blue ribbon for the traditional and the new traditional categories, which like never happens.
0: Yeah, I think it was the first time it had happened. Was
1: in like Cliff's Tops. How old, it's like 30 years going, 40 years, something like that.
0: Yeah, something.
1: Anyways, yeah, first time it's ever happened, and like, yeah, they're really good. Yeah. Anyways.
0: Yeah, so this is The Way Downtown, played by Up Jump Trouble.

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0: In Williamsburg, Virginia. My name is Silas.
2: I'm Peter.
0: You just heard Bill Cheatham, Ralph Stanley, Clinch Mountain Boys.
2: Oh, yeah.
0: Say Darlin' Say by Dirk Powell.
2: Oh, yeah.
0: Say the Way Ladies by the New Lost City Ramblers. And some of the Ozark Highballers with going down the 11 point to get a load of corn. That was a big one at Clifftop this year.
2: That was a big one with men at Clifftop this year. Yeah. Not necessarily with a lot of other people. Yeah.
0: And then Last Night While I Lay Sleeping.
2: That's a great tune. Yeah. I love that tune.
0: All good stuff.
2: Ozark Highballers, man. Seth Shoemate. Big name in the old time scene if you're into it, I guess. I don't know. Ozark tunes. It's all good stuff. Yeah. I don't know what, I mean, I've never heard that Ralph Stanley version of Bill Cheatham, so that was really cool.
0: Yeah. I don't know what year that's from or what his band was looking like then, but.
2: I'm sure it was early.
0: Yeah.
2: Yeah, that sounds like Well,
0: my guess is like 70s, because, it's definitely post.
2: Post
0: Stanley Brothers.
2: Definitely post that. Yeah. Did you ever see him live?
0: No, I never did.
2: I caught him twice. Before
0: oh, really?
2: He died. Yeah, wow. Yeah. I was a kid.
0: Yeah,
2: I went
0: yeah,
2: to the barn
0: young. Yeah.
2: Way out in, where was it? Was it Lenexa? It might have been Lenexa, Virginia.
0: Lenexa?
2: You've never heard of Lenexa? No, what was the name of the town? Hold up. I'm trying to remember. It might have been Tazewell.
0: Oh, yeah.
2: We think we were in Tazewell, and we caught him in this like barn in the middle of nowhere. Somehow the barn, I also remember there was a wedding going on. I was very young. I was like 5. And by that point, he was already like kind of failing.
0: Yeah.
2: I would have been like 7 or 8 at this time. Yeah, and he sang a bunch of tunes, and he'd forget what he was singing in the middle of it, which was kind of sad. But, you know, he was Ralph Stanley, right? He's the guy, right? And he's sitting there. Then I, went up to him afterwards. I was like, wait, you signed my guitar? And he, signed my guitar, which was awesome.
3: Sure thing, Sonny.
2: Yeah, and he, took out his Sharpie and just drew some lines on it. It's faded now, but it's cool. But I should have, if my dad was a real collector, you know, he would have put, durable concrete titanium, plexiglass over that signature. But, the guitar, the D'Addario, God, what is it? It's some, Parley guitar. It's a red Parley guitar. It's got, Ralph Stanley's infused energy in it, I think. Oh,
0: that's great.
2: Spirit energy. You never caught him, though?
0: No, I never caught him. I think my parents did a couple times.
2: That's good.
0: Never drug me along to it.
2: Your parents are bluegrass people. I forgot about that.
0: Yeah, kind of, yeah.
2: Yeah, They mess around.
0: Yeah.
2: they pick around a little bit. Yeah. Yeah, only my dad is a bluegrass guy. My mom is very averse to it.
0: Yeah, no,
2: she's like, they all sound the same. I'm like, yeah, they do. they do all sound the same. Yeah,
0: that's great. They all sound great.
2: They all sound great. Sure. Yeah, they all sound awesome. I mean,
0: kind of.
2: I don't know. Whatever you're into, I suppose. Clifftop, old time music. If you're listening and you're William Mary, there's a jam Thursday, 4 to 5, outside Swim. Come to it, play some music, have a good time. Earthfolk is also I think the last Earthfolk is this month, if you want to go to that.
0: Oh, really?
2: Yeah, I think so. I'll send some information in the group chat about it. But, I don't know. I could listen to Old Time all day.
0: Oh, yeah.
2: Could listen to Old Time all day.
0: Anything else we want to stick on the last few minutes?
2: Do you want to stay on the old time vibe or do you want to switch it up?
0: Let's stay on some old time. Today.
2: Let's stay on some old time. Yeah. Okay. I'm thinking, how about you let's get a real deep cut. Let's get a real deep cut.
0: Okay.
2: I will pull up something. Okay. First one up, Piney Woods Girl.
0: Piney Woods Girl.
2: P-I-N-E-Y Woods Girl.
0: Oh, no. Yeah, top one.
2: So that's an Ernest Stoneman and Emmett Lundy tune. This is old stuff.
0: Okay.
2: Very, very, very, very cool and rare source recording. Ernest Stoneman was from, I believe, Western North Carolina. And the Lundy family, no. This would have been West Virginia. So this is South West Virginia, near the Virginia county line. It's a really cool reel. And then can you also look up... Clyde Davenport.
0: Oh, yeah, of course.
2: Way Up the Hill.
0: Way Up the Hill?
2: Yeah.
0: Okay, I don't think I know this one. I'll find it after we start playing this.
2: Okay, well, one more if we can find it. Let's play Flowery Girls.
0: Ooh.
2: That's a great...
0: Yes.
2: That is a great version. Have you listened to this?
0: Yes.
2: And do the Emmer Forrester version.
0: Okay. Yeah, here we go.
2: All right. You can just put that in the front of the queue.
0: Okay, here.
2: Sweet. All right,
0: there
2: we
0: go.
2: So Flowery Girls, this is an Omer Forrester tune. You can just skip the first one.
0: Yeah. Okay.
2: Yeah. Anyways, enjoy this. This is a crazy banjo piece. Crazy solo banjo piece. By like an 80-year-old in the middle of nowhere in like Missouri. So yeah, enjoy.

0: All right. Thanks for listening.
1: Yeah.
0: Hey, have a good day, y'all. You just heard Ernest Stemmons, Piney Woods Girls, and before that, Flowery Girls.
1: Oh, yeah.
0: By Emma Forster.
1: Great.
0: Great old time, man. Yeah, this has been Black Lung Radio. Have a great day. And we'll see you around next week.
1: Same time next week.
0: All right. Peace, y'all.
1: Don't touch that dial.

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1: The sun's shining, birds are singing, and all feels right in the world. Until the season changes and suddenly you lose your motivation to get out of bed. 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

0: 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This is WCWM Williamsburg. I'm Nora, and welcome to the test show of my new show, Static Sparkle. Yay, woohoo, applause. The crowd goes wild. Hello, this is weird, but also extremely exciting. So thank you so much, first of all, to anyone who is tuning in to listen. It really does mean a lot, and you're in for quite a show. I am really excited. I've been excited about this show, frankly, if I'm going to be a little personal, since before I came to William & Mary. When I first heard about the radio and like that this was something you could do, that made me so, so excited. And it's been so nice meeting people who are also like telling me they were just as excited when they were joining. And so, yeah, it's really fun to get to finally now be a part of it. Ooh. So, Static Sparkle. Let me start. What is this name? It's basically the best description I could give for whatever you would call my music taste. Besides all of the tons of exceptions and other things I like, the main things I like are pop, electronic, and rock. So, and of course, whatever weird ways you can combine those in any way, I love all of that. And so the way I ended up thinking of it was adding a bit of sparkle to the static. I think it's cute.
1: That's so cute.
0: Thank you. So anyways, for this first show, this is testing 1, 2, 3. This is my first test show, my first show ever. So I'm playing a bunch of different songs that kind of reflect that idea, you know, of like this new beginning, not just of my show, but also my time here at the College of William & Mary. So how about we get right back into the music, huh? I've got 3 songs queued up for next, with the first one being from Violet Pony, a song that perfectly describes the question I'm asking myself right now. Where do we begin?

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This is Static Sparkle with me, Nora. And so, hope you like those songs. Has anyone been listening again to that Phoebe Bridgers record? Because it's not that I didn't like it when I first listened to it. Obviously, I liked it. But I've been listening to it recently, and it's like, it's really resonating with me now. I think it might be just these like cloudy, rainy days that are like making it hit different. I don't know. But, yeah. So, I'm trying to think about what I should say, what else I should say. We're only a little bit through the show. It's been, what, 20 minutes? Wow. Time passes. But I've got lots more music set up to play. But before we do that, let's learn about this. Last year, William & Mary diverted over 200,000 pounds of scraps and organic materials from landfills. William & Mary Dining Sustainability has 15 compost bins across campus, along with pickup options for off-campus students. More information about campus sustainability is available at www.wm.edu/offices/sustainability or through the sustainability newsletter. Okay, that wasn't that bad. Let's just jump back into more music. I've got three more songs queued up. First up is Cross, I Believe in You by Valet Pony. Enjoy.

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Welcome back to Static Sparkle. I'm your host, Nora, and this is the test show, so I hope you've been enjoying the music, but right now we've got to take a break to talk about something serious. How serious is youth vaping? Irreversible lung damage serious. 1 in 10 kids vape serious, which warrants a serious conversation from a serious parental figure, like yourself. Not the seriously know-it-all sports dad or the seriously smart podcaster. It requires a serious conversation that is best had by you. No, seriously, the best person to talk to your child is you. To start the conversation, visit talkaboutvaping.org. So, now I have to think about something else to say. That last song, Osmosis, I recently listened to that song as I was listening to it, thinking about friends, and I don't know, I really liked that upbeatness about it too. It made me remember also a few months ago where I went to a Good Kid concert and got to hear this song live, and that was such a fun show, but also a crazy show. Like, I don't think I've ever seen that many people trying to crowd surf ever in my life. It was crazy, but still fun. I still love concerts. If any of you are going to any concerts anytime soon, shout out to you. Let's jump right back into the music now. We've got a bit more chill vibe coming up. First up is Buttons by Lynn Lapid. See you in a bit.

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This is Static Sparkle, the test show, and I am your host, Nora. 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We are nearing the end of our show here. I've only got four more songs left for you, but these are some good four songs. So I'm going to play three of them for you right now, starting off with The Look by Metronomy. So I hope you enjoy them, and I'll see you guys in a little bit for the last song of our show.

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This is Static Sparkle with me, your host, Nora. And I'm afraid we have reached pretty much the end of our show. I only have one more song left for you here. So before I get to that, I'd just like to thank all of you again for tuning in and taking the time to listen to my little test show. Hopefully, I will be seeing you again whenever I get my actual show and schedule all of that. We will see about that. I have one last nice, calm little song here that I adore. I love this song. So I hope it does something to cheer you up and add some sparkle to your life. So until we meet again, sparkle on.

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1: So when you get to the corner of Smith and Orchard, you're going to want to take a
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1: Then what you're
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1: to do is turn onto Marcy Avenue.
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1: McGruff here.
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2: 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This is Los Angeles. I'm getting word that this is, unfortunately, Williamsburg, Virginia. 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
0: The sun is shining, birds are chirping, and all seems right in the world. 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
1: Ranger Station, Ranger speaking.
2: Yeah, hi. I'd like to report a bear sighting.
1: Location?
2: In the woods, just outside of town.
1: Oh, not surprising. You've got your home. Bears have theirs.
2: Yeah, but see, this wasn't just any bear. This bear was wearing jeans and a hat, as in a Smokey Bear.
1: Jeans and a hat. That's definitely Smokey. What exactly did he have to say?
2: Well, we were about to head home, you know, after having a bonfire.
1: Oh, I can guess where this is going.
2: Right, right. See, Smokey told me the fire wasn't actually out. He said if it's too hot to touch, it's too hot to leave.
1: That's true. Did you know that 9 out of 10 wildfires are caused by humans? That means 9 out of 10 wildfires can be prevented.
2: Wow, no kidding?
1: I'm a forest ranger. We never kid.
2: Sorry.
1: that was a joke.
2: Oh.
1: If you see someone in danger of starting a wildfire, step in and make a difference, because 9 out of 10 wildfires are caused by humans. 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

Condemn cocoa, put on bag a condemn cocoa, the condemn of your tongue, the condemn of your tongue, the condemn of your tongue, the condemn of your tongue, the condemn of your tongue, the condemn of your tongue, the condemn of your tongue, the condemn of your tongue, the condemn of your tongue, the condemn of your tongue, the condemn of your tongue, the condemn of your tongue, the condemn of your tongue, the condemn of your tongue, the condemn of your tongue, the condemn of your tongue, the condemn of your tongue, the condemn of your tongue, the condemn of your tongue, the condemn of your tongue, the condemn of your tongue, the condemn of your tongue, the condemn of your tongue, the condemn of your tongue, the condemn of your tongue, the condemn of your tongue, the condemn of your tongue, the condemn of your tongue, the condemn of your tongue, the condemn of your tongue, the condemn of your tongue, the condemn of your tongue, the condemn of your tongue, the condemn of your tongue, the condemn of your tongue, the condemn of your

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mother is juicing watermelons on a breakfast island. With frail hands she grips the Nutribullet. The bite of its blades reminds me of a future that I'm in no way part of, and no wall of photographs. In the downstairs second living room's TV area, I become her father. Complain of mediocre theater in the daytime and ice single malt whiskey at night. Of rising skirt hems, lowering IQs, and things just aren't built like they

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1: So when you get to the corner of Smith and Orchard, you're going to want to take a
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1: left.
2: You are not going to
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1: to do is turn onto Marcy Avenue.
2: Just broke up.
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1: five more
2: happy,
1: blocks,
2: but
1: you should be
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1: Park anyway, on the right.
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1: I'll
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1: see
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1: you
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1: later
2: last
1: tonight.
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1: Green light. Hey, girl. School zone. I'm getting hungry. Car changing lanes. You want to meet me for...

0: pizza, stop sign. Intersection clear. Yeah, street. Pizza sounds good. Ball in street? Girl in street!
1: It's hard to concentrate on two things at once, like texting and driving. Stop the text, stop the wrecks. How will you stop texting and driving? Tell us at stoptextstoprex.org. 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

0: Welcome, welcome, welcome, welcome back to WCWM, live from the College of William & Mary in Williamsburg, Virginia. And this is Natalie. You are listening to Tunes with Tuna. Yay, yay. And I have some special guests tonight. Would you like to introduce yourselves?
1: Why, of course, Natalie.
2: Yes. yeah, my name's Liam. Famous campus celebrity.
0: Okay, we got the ego on tonight.
2: No. I'm not a humble celebrity.
0: I'm humble.
2: Trust me. No, but I like to do theater. So yeah, I'm really excited to do this show.
0: This isn't a dating show, you know. No. Like we're not like putting you on sale.
2: We're not getting calls.
0: Oh. No, unfortunately. I mean, we can, but. Was unplanned. Okay, and my other guest?
3: Emily.
0: Yay! So tonight I have Emily and Liam on, my good friends from this beautiful school.
2: Yep.
0: Have you guys ever been in the station before?
3: No.
2: I've been once, never in this room, but okay. I've been like in the media center before.
0: Yeah, so. What do you think?
3: It is so awesome.
2: There's so many cool things.
0: There's a lot to look at.
3: So much lore.
0: Yeah.
3: So many stories.
0: For sure. So, like, so profound. This is...
2: Yeah, that Daft Punk, like, poster yeah. is really awesome. Like,
0: yeah. Mm-hmm. My friend has that in his room, so it's, like, less, like, prolific to me. Hmm. Because I'm like, oh, it's definitely from Amazon. But, like... but it's still an awesome poster. So, tonight... How are you guys doing tonight?
3: Pretty good.
0: On this Wednesday. This rainy Wednesday.
2: Yeah, I'm pretty good. It feels like Thursday or Friday, but...
0: Oh, it always does. Yeah. Mm-hmm. I was riding around in the rain on my bike today, and that's always fun because yeah. It's like you're going to get soaked if you're outside no matter what, but like which way do you want to be soaked? Like that's kind of what I was gambling with. So like the front of my pants were all wet. And so that's nice.
3: What about your backpack?
0: I didn't have very far to go. I guess the perk of a bike is that like you don't. Like, have to be outside for very long, because, like, wherever I'm going, I'm going to get there quick.
2: That's true.
0: So I'm, like, less wet, but I still get wet. I mean, like, I guess I just keep my computer in its sleeve and hope for the best.
2: Yeah. No, it's okay. I always try to, like, lift my ankles off the pedals if I'm going through a puddle. But I look like a moron.
0: No, I've done it, too, and it's, like, you're, like, doing you're a like, big, like, yeah. start. Yeah. Yeah.
1: The puddles are no joke here, folks.
0: No. It's like if... If there was a society that was that had never thought of like drainage before, like,
2: it's Atlantis.
0: It's actually Atlantis. Like
2: we might be the lost civilization of Atlantis, guys.
0: No, I genuinely like that's what it feels like. Like there was no spot like to walk home from my class without getting wet. Like no options. So.